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0: in the evening.
3: Exploring science in the sea. Kelp forests are some of the most important habitats in coastal waters around the world. They provide breeding grounds for fish and shellfish and protect juveniles from predators. They absorb carbon dioxide, which helps control climate change. But the forests are vanishing. They're being devoured by sea urchins. In part, that's because the forests are losing their protectors. In New Zealand, one of those protectors is rock lobsters, known locally as kura. But they're vanishing too, as the result of overfishing. Kura are different from the lobsters in the United States. They don't have the big claws, and their bodies are spikier. Sea urchins are among their favorite prey, so a healthy population keeps the urchins in check, and the kelp beds lush. Much of New Zealand is bordered by big beds of kelp. They're populated by two main species. One of them is the fastest-growing organism on Earth. It can grow by more than 2 feet in a single day. But warming oceans have damaged some of those beds. Sea urchins like the warmer waters, so they move in and feast on the weakened kelp. Commercial fishing operations began harvesting huge numbers of kura in the early 1900s. Today, there are some restrictions, including complete bans in marine reserves. Even so, the population continues to drop. With fewer kura, urchins not only devour the kelp, they can block any recovery, unmolested by the one-time protectors of the forests. Science in the Sea is a production of the University of Texas Marine Science Institute at Port Aransas. I'm Holly Brawley.

Hello, hello. You're listening to KMNR, broadcasting out of Rolla, Missouri, 9.7 FM. I am your host tonight for the next hour or so. Here I am, MC Asian Jesus, and you are listening to Heavenly Waves. Pretty much just a show where I'm trying to figure out how to be a DJ, but we're learning together, and I think that's the important part. We make mistakes, but we grow, and we learn from them, and I think that's what mistakes are meant to be for, you know? Everything has a reasoning. Today, I got a pretty relaxing playlist to listen to today. I think with the current weather in Rolla kind of being a little bit gray and, you know, a little bit on the cooler side, it's nice to just kind of sit back, relax, maybe read a little book. I don't know if everybody has a book that they're reading right now, but if you don't, you should pick one up so that whenever you're, you know, don't have anything going on, you have something to do besides just doom scroll, you know, something that you can actually commit to, because I think committing to something a little bit more long form is a really good way to kind of expand your horizons. Right now, for me, I'm reading the Wheel of Time series. I don't know if anybody's heard of that, but it's this huge fantasy series, about 14 books long, and I'm on book 11. I'm almost done. It's taken me 2.5 years. I will say I reached a sort of slump towards the middle where there was a lot of just a lot of boring plot lines that didn't really go anywhere, I felt like, and I think a lot of people agree online too, having researched it a little bit, and so it was hard for me to find the motivation to read. But I'm back, the book's coming to an end, all the plot lines are kind of coming back together, all the characters are meeting each other again because they all kind of went separate ways and are coming back, so it's getting really exciting. And so I try to read a little bit every night, a little bit every morning, but I think tonight is probably the perfect time to read. It's the perfect weather. Maybe even go out on your porch and read a little bit, and it's so nice and cool out. But yeah, I mean, without further ado, I'll go ahead and get right into it and start playing some music here for you guys. I'll talk about a little bit of these songs afterward, but here we go.

Hello, hello, I'm back. So what we just listened to there were three songs that I really like. You're Gonna Go Far by Noah Kahan, Evergreen by Richie Mitch and the Coal Miners, and then Silver Springs, the 2004 remaster by Fleetwood Mac. I don't know. I think a lot of the songs that I chose tonight, I think I did a good job, at least for this show tonight, of choosing a very similar vibe with all the music. And so I hope that overall it's very enjoyable. I hope that if you're curled up reading a really good book listening to this, or just relaxing in some other way, because I think, again, it's a perfect night to do that. I don't know. I'm going to go ahead and move into a PSA here by your friends here at KMNR, and then I'll be back to talk about something. I'll talk about something I found interesting this week. I'll figure it out. I always have something to talk about. It's really like working a muscle. I'm very good at talking, I think, to people, but now I'm just talking to nobody, and I gotta pretend like I'm talking to a huge audience. Just gotta like visualize it in my mind, I guess. But yeah, I'll find something. I always do. So, but after this little PSA here. So, I'll see you guys in a second.

Seriously? Who used up all the toilet paper and didn't change the roll? My life sucks! Life's tragedies come at the worst of times, and it's up to humanity to protect our fellow people from poopy butt. It is up to us to learn to replace empty rolls of toilet paper, and I am here to teach you, step by step. Step 1. Check if the roll is empty. Touch the toilet paper roll. Do you feel toilet paper? If so, your job is done. Great work. Do you feel cardboard? Your time has come. Continue to step 2. Step 2. Locate a new roll. Check under the sink, in the closet, or wherever the heck your toilet paper is. It will look like the empty roll, but covered in a thick layer of white paper. Step 3. Remove the empty roll. This part can be tricky. Feel for the metal bar inside the empty roll. Pull the bar towards the side so it squishes into itself. Pull it off the holder and remove the empty roll. Step 4. Insert new roll. Place the metal bar into the new roll, squish the bar again, and place into the holder so the two ends of the bar fit into the two circular grooves on the inside of the holder. These grooves hold your paper in place. Step 5. Pat yourself on the back. You did it! Now you too can be a hero. You have single-handedly saved your household members from the embarrassment of penguin waddling around your bathroom in search of a new

So that PSA was about toilet paper, obviously. I have a lot of stories about toilet paper and about the restroom in general, but I'm not going to get into that right now. I decided on what to talk about, and I think I'm going to talk about consumerism. That's right. I'm getting into it. I'm getting into the deep stuff. I will point out the views expressed in this program are not those of KMNR, the University of Missouri System, or the University of Missouri Board of Curators. This is just my opinions. But I had a really, really, really deep and really interesting conversation with my girlfriend and my lovely girlfriend and her mom a couple days ago. It was really, really good. And it was just talking kind of about just how with the modern day, so many of our necessities like food, shelter, are taken care of. It's really easy, honestly, to for the most part. I don't want to take away from people that struggle to get those basic necessities, but for a majority of individuals, those aren't things that you have to worry about anymore. And so you would think that if those basic necessities are taken care of, you would be able to kind of push yourself a little bit, you know, reach out for those more fulfilling concepts and ideas. Now that those necessities are filled, you can start worrying about your wants. You can start kind of actualizing yourself, you know, kind of pursuing your dreams and your goals and stuff, because now the basic foundation of your life is taken care of. But it's really common, it seems like, for people to just kind of forego that, and now that they have the necessities, they don't want to do anything, and they take the opportunity to just kind of just kind of be lazy, if that's not, that might not be the right word, but it's sort of like now that I have all, I don't really need to push myself, now that I have these necessities, instead of pushing myself in other regards, it's like, now the necessities are made, there's a lack of motivation, and I think a lot of that is just the consumerist kind of, I want this now mindset. A lot of the things that are important in life are a process, you know, even like basic hobbies and skills and happiness and fitness and everything are constant things you have to choose every day, and they aren't something that can be distilled into a sort of like, yeah, you get it now and you don't have to worry about it again. And unfortunately, the way that a lot of these companies, again, the views expressed in this program are not those of KMNR, the University of Missouri System, or the University of Missouri Board of Curators. Unfortunately, a way a lot of these companies nowadays kind of sell to their people and their customers is they try to convince the customer that it's possible. I mean, if you think about it, like you have GLP-1 drugs, you have like short form content, all of these things trying to prove to you that, yeah, you can distill dopamine into a little 30-second clip, or you can lose weight and become healthier without going to the gym or eating healthier or changing your diet or changing your mindset on life. It's unfortunate, but it's kind of changed the human mindset to like, how can I get this the quickest way? And it's turned life into a series of check marks as opposed to a journey as it's supposed to be, which is really unfortunate. It's, you know, life was never meant to be like, oh, I've reached this point, and then I've reached this next point, and then I've reached this next point. It's supposed to be an experience. We're made out of the same material that the universe is made out of, and we're conscious to experience it. It's our goal. It's our job to experience everything the universe has to offer, because we're the only ones that can. And so, unless, I mean, there are aliens, but who knows about that? Well, that's a totally different subject, but it's our goal, you know. It's what we're on this planet to do. I believe, I think one is to make a positive, hopefully, impact in other people's lives, but the other is to be that armature by which the universe experiences itself. And so it's I think it's unfortunate that so much has been distilled down into like, what can I get and how can I get it right away. But that's just my two cents on it. It was a really interesting conversation, and I think two other things that we talked about, and again, take this with a grain of salt. I mean, I'm just a college student, but like, two ways to combat this, I think, is to constantly remind yourself that you are present, you know, just a simple word to yourself, like, hey, yes, I am here, I'm living, and just telling yourself that can go a long way. It kind of stops you from going on autopilot. It stops you from just kind of letting the world and letting life live through you and starting to take back control and live your own life. You know, I think a lot of times people are just kind of on that roller coaster. They're riding those waves or whatever metaphor you want to use, and they aren't getting to steer the ship anymore. And so by taking back control and telling yourself that this is my life, I'm living it, I think is really important in setting that mindset.
And then I think the other thing that a lot of people forget is that, unfortunately, the brain likes routine. It wants to use as little energy as possible and wants to make as little decisions as possible. And so we fall into routine. We're very habitual creatures. That's why habits are super easy to make and really hard to break. So it's very important that, I think, living your life, not only taking back that control by, you know, physically asserting that you are in control, but then also taking the time to do something different every day. Break your routine every day and remind yourself that you aren't a robot, that you aren't just some program going through the same kind of step by step every day, and that you are alive and that you can make your own decisions and that you can do things differently each day. And neuroscience has even proven that by doing so, you slow down your days. You make the monotony of everything kind of come to a standstill, and every day starts to feel different and therefore starts to feel longer again. And so, you know, that feeling where you're like, wow, life is moving by so fast. Sometimes that's a good thing. I mean, like, sometimes it's like, yes, I'm just living a great time. But some of the times it's like, oh, the days are blending together. And so it's like a sort of, this is a way to combat that, you know, do something surprising every day. Just go compliment. Like, again, going back to, like, I think we are here on this earth to positively impact other people's lives and experience the world. So go do something different. Compliment a new person every day. Tell somebody that their smile looks nice, that their clothes look cool, that their hair looks cool, you know? And that already breaks up your day. And you start up a new conversation, and then all of a sudden, every day you're doing something new. And it just kind of helps you take back control. So that's my two cents on that. But I don't know. I think I just wanted to, not maybe not preach, but just give a little information, talk about some of the stuff that I learned. I think it was really interesting. But yeah, I think going here now, we're going to go on to some new music. I really like these next three songs. This is a really good lineup coming up, particularly the last two songs. They're by the same artist, but here we go. I'm going to go ahead and start playing that.

Alright, so what you just listened to there were three songs. We had Meet Me in the Woods by Lord Huron, and then we had, oh my gosh, I lost it. Where did it go? Where did it go? Oh my gosh. Where did it go? Well, the one song that we just listened to, and that's one of my favorites by this artist, Gregory Alan Isakov. I want to say it. That's how you say the last name. I don't know, though. But that was Big Black Car. And then Sweet Heat Lightning was the other one. And they're both by the same artist. I think they have a really similar vibe, but I really like them. They're very, very relaxing. Definitely, like, if you're driving home in the rain, that's a good song to listen to. As long as you're awake enough, because they might put you to sleep. That is the one worry, I would say. But otherwise, very, very good songs. I'm going to go ahead and read off a little bit of town and campus news. I think we have one little announcement here, so I'll go ahead and talk about that. But, yep, Rolla Yard Waste Site closed. So, starting Monday, June 22nd, the Yard Waste Site will be closed for mulch grinding services to take place. You may use the alternate site at Adrian Avenue, Oak Lane, in Rolla from 7 a.m. to 4:30 p.m. each day. Please call the Recycling Center office with any questions at 573-364-6693. I'll repeat that one more time. 573-364-6693. And yeah, Town and Campus News is read 5 times daily here on KMNR and is also available on our webpage at KMNR.org. Organizations may submit announcements to read by filling out our online forms. But yeah, I think, honestly, the thing I want to talk about right now is aliens. I mentioned it in my earlier spiel, and I think that's something really interesting. I did a speech for my speech and debate club back in high school about aliens, and I find the concept of aliens very, very interesting. I think a lot of people do, but it's just, I think it's fascinating, the science behind it, because it's like a predictive science, you know? I mean, the idea, and this is creates a paradox, essentially. The idea of it all, the Fermi paradox, as it's called, is this idea that within our universe, you look out, even within our own galaxy, you see hundreds of millions of stars. And if even only, let's say, even like a very conservative 10% of them have planets in their habitable zones, which is the area around the star where liquid water can form, and essentially that's our current idea, is that that's the only way life can form. Then there's the argument that life can form in other ways even without water, but the Goldilocks zone is what they call it, or that zone of the around a star is the area where liquid water can form. And so if only 10% of planets of stars have a planet like that, you're still talking about tens of millions of planets that exist that could possibly hold life. And so the question becomes, if that's just one galaxy and there's a whole universe, why haven't we found any life in our universe? And that is kind of the basis of the Fermi paradox. You have all of this evidence, all of this probability, yet we found nothing. And so there's a lot of different ideas that come up with this, try to come up with an answer for this paradox. And one of my favorites is the Great Filter. And the Great Filter is really interesting because there's two potential outcomes, and both of them, I would argue, are equally scary. The first idea is that I'll just explain what the Great Filter is. Essentially, there are these filters that life, alien life, our life, has to break through. Like, these obstacles, essentially, that life has to cross, and there are multiple of these big ones. And the idea of two scenarios being either we are still here on Earth, are still behind this giant filter, or we have passed it. And both of them, I think, are equally scary for different reasons. So the idea that this Great Filter, this obstacle that no life can pass through so far, is in front of us, means that we're very likely to not pass it either. Whatever that might be, it might be interstellar travel, it might be even like the discovery of nuclear weapons or something like that, something that like allows us to wipe out our own species, could be the Great Filter that's ahead of us that's going to cause us to eventually reach our demise. But it could be any number of things. It's just this idea that there is a almost
impassable obstacle in front of us that no other species has managed to pass, and that's why we don't see any super big galactic civilizations like you see in Star Wars or Star Trek in and around the universe. The other idea, which you would think is not as scary, but I think kind of is that the great filter's behind us, that we've passed it. Now, this, again, this could be any number of things. One of the points, the key points that a lot of, I guess, scientists bring up is that multicellular life could be the big obstacle. If you do not know, the idea right now is that there was single cellular prokaryotic, which means very simple organisms, kind of like bacteria, that were just living around, you know, living around the thermal vents, eating up all the thermal goop that was coming out of them in like the, like 3 billion years ago or whatever. And then it just so happened that one of these cells consumed another cell, and instead of eating it, they formed a symbiotic relationship. And because of that, this little cell that had been digested was able to just produce energy. It didn't have to provide for its own safety. It didn't have to go find food. It could just become a powerhouse. And that's what eventually became the mitochondria. And there's a lot of reasons to believe that this is what happened. Mitochondria has a double layer around itself, within, unlike any other organelle, which are like the kind of the organs for our cells. Mitochondria is the only one that has two layers around it, suggesting that it was digested. And then it's only passed on by the mother. It's got its own kind of DNA, and it's passed on maternally, and so it doesn't operate like any of the other organelles in the body. And so, and there's a couple of other reasons as well, but those are the two main reasons. And so that idea of mitochondria essentially providing energy for the cell allowed cells to start working together and creating multicellular life. Without that, there would never have been enough energy to go around to allow for cells to start working together and creating multicellular organisms and eventually humans, or I guess we, because we are multicellular organisms. But and so the idea that that's behind us and that's the difficult obstacle sounds promising at first. I guess it kind of means that we, you know, we made it, you know, but then it kind of scares you because it's like, well, that means if it's almost impossible to pass and we're the only ones that have done it, then we have kind of an obligation to kind of keep life going. I brought it up before, it's like an obligation to experience everything that we can and kind of safeguard our lives and safeguard the life on Earth because it's so special. You know, it's like a candle in the night. It's like all of this huge expanse, and we're like the flame that has to keep going, because if we go out, then there's nothing left. And so it kind of brings a fear in regards to that weight of responsibility, I guess. But yeah, that's the kind of the idea of the Fermi paradox. I always found it really fascinating. There's some other theories as well. There's the dark forest theory, which is scary as well. It's this idea that, you know, we don't see anybody because they don't want to be seen. We're broadcasting out all these signals constantly. And the idea is that other planets and other alien species potentially are not doing that because there is this giant evil alien civilization that kind of consumes those planets that decide to speak out and show that they're there. And so everybody else is in hiding. And that's the dark forest theory. There's some other ones as well, but that's like, those are the two big ones that I remember. And in general, it's just a really interesting concept. And it really does kind of offer a lot of thought experiments, because it is so fascinating that in a universe with more stars than, or in a galaxy with more stars than there are grains of sand on Earth, it's fascinating that we haven't found anything out there. No evidence either. I mean, there's been some speculative evidence. They found some stuff that might point to it, but nothing definitive of like, yeah, that's life. And so it makes you wonder. It really does make you wonder what's the dealio. But yeah, that was my little spiel on aliens. I know I mentioned it before. And so again, I think it just adds to the argument that we're the only ones right now, you know? I think it's important that we experience life as deeply and as richly as we can, because maybe we're really lucky to have it. We're really lucky to be alive. And not everybody gets... Maybe it is like sort of like a one in a billion, one in a trillion chance that we're here. So might as well take advantage of it and experience it for all of its worth. But yeah, I'm going to go ahead and play some other songs here. I think I got three more songs lined up. We'll see if we can get through them. But yeah, I hope you guys are enjoying today's show.

And with that last song there, it kind of wraps up everything nicely. We're kind of coming to the end of the show here. So those last two songs you listened to were Fable by Gigi Perez and Fade Into You by Mazzy Star. I think a good lesson for today, wrap it all up here, you know, we need a conclusion for this show, is to start living your life, you know. Stop thinking about the next day, thinking about the next event, you know. Stop waiting for the rain to pass and start dancing in the rain. I heard a quote like that before, but you know, things aren't ever going to be perfect. There's never going to be a perfect opportunity to do things, and you know, every time you get that next thing, there's always going to be the next thing to come. So instead of worrying about that and stressing over about that, I think it's important that you just live, you know. Just be human. You know, be nice to people, be kind to people, compliment people, communicate, talk with people. I had an amazing conversation with my wonderful girlfriend and her mom, and that was where a lot of this subject matter came from, and I think it's very, very important that you just talk to people. We're very interconnected and communicative species, you know. That was actually part of the reason why we are so the top of the food chain at this point, is because of our ability to communicate. And we're very social creatures, and so I think that's important to just talk and be present in the moment. Live each day a little bit differently. Don't fall into routine. Don't let the haze come over you, and make sure that you're present, because by doing so, the days are going to slow down and you're going to start seeing yourself enjoying things a lot more, because that was what life was meant for, to experience. Again, going back to the aliens, we are maybe the only things that are conscious and living on not only this planet, but this in the whole universe. And so it's important that we take advantage of that, you know, and not take for granted that gift that we've been given to experience the world and reflect on it. And so I think every day that we don't do that is doing a disservice to the amazing gift that we've all been given. You know, there are going to be lows, there are going to be highs, but enjoy each of them fully, because know that by feeling, no matter if the feeling is quote unquote bad or quote unquote good, you're living, you know. If you're sad, then know that even then you are still alive, and I think that's a beautiful thing. There's going to be highs and lows, but they're going to be your highs and lows, and they're going to be highs and lows that you get to experience, and they're going to be all on a journey that leads you to just a wonderful experience here on Earth. So yeah, that's my little spiel for you today. Go live, go do something different each day, and go compliment others around you. But yeah, I'm going to go ahead and end it here. Unfortunately, no talk show today. I have to do something early tomorrow morning at the hospital. I work there, so. But hopefully next Monday I'll be here for the talk show. That usually comes on after this, but I believe in about an hour we'll have the next DJ come on. I think it's Goop. I think that's his DJ name. I know his actual name, I promise, but I don't know his DJ name as well. I think it is Goop. But yeah, he'll be on here to play something. I'm sure it's really good. He's got a good music taste, so stay tuned for that. But yeah, I'll see you guys all later. Thank you for tuning in.

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0: need of companionship? A good friend? Stress relief? Then why not adopt a Woof Woof or Mau Mau?
1: That's right. At the Rolla Animal Shelter, you can take home an adorable best friend for just $35, right, Meow? This fee allows other animals who haven't been adopted yet to be given the care that they need until they find a permanent home.
0: The Animal Shelter is a section of the Animal Control Division of the Rolla Police Department. In addition to adoption programs, they also humanely capture and hold any stray animals within the city limits of Rolla.
1: They also use live traps to safely capture wildlife and relocate them to more appropriate locations. If you see a wildlife animal that may cause danger to itself or other citizens, please contact Animal Control at 573-364-6995.
0: If you want to help out the Rolla Animal Shelter, you can get your pet spayed or neutered right meow. Or, if you don't have a pet companion yet, come on down and adopt one at 1915 Sharp Road, Rolla, Missouri. They are open Monday through Saturday from noon to 4. Again, that phone number is 573-364-6995.
1: The shelter has somewhere between 40 to 50 animals up for adoption on any given day, so help out your community. Go to the Rolla Animal Shelter and get your inner doggy style on right meow.
0: Woof, woof.

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0: At night.

Exploring Science in the Sea. A symphony is playing in the estuaries of South Carolina. The sounds of shrimp, fish, dolphins, and other creatures. To marine biologists, each sound is like a musical note. Individual notes reveal details about the species that produce them. The symphony reveals the rhythms and health of the complete estuary. Estuaries are shallow regions where rivers meet the sea. They host a wide variety of life. But the waters tend to be murky, so it's hard to see what's going on. So instead, researchers in South Carolina have been listening to estuaries since 2013. They've placed a network of underwater microphones on special platforms. They record the soundscape around the clock, along with water and weather conditions. And there's plenty to hear. The clicks of snapping shrimp. The purring of weak fish. The grunts of black drum. The calls of bottlenose dolphins. The rat-a-tat of silver perch. Scientists use the recordings to learn about the habits of all these species, whether they're more active during the day or at night, for example, or how their activity changes with the seasons. They also learn how each species reacts to hurricanes and other major weather events, as well as human activities, such as boating and underwater construction. The sounds also help scientists understand whether Earth's changing climate is jumbling the notes, perhaps throwing the underwater symphony off key. Science in the Sea is a production of the University of Texas Marine Science Institute at Port Aransas. I'm Holly Brawley.

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5: Cardiopulmonary resuscitation, more commonly known as CPR, is a life-saving procedure performed on a person whose heart has stopped beating. To perform CPR, interlock your fingers and face your palms outward. Make sure to position yourself above the affected person so that your arms are vertical to the ground. Begin compressions, repeatedly pressing down hard on the sternum. Compressions should be about 100 to 120 per minute to replicate a heart beating, which is the same beats per minute as Staying Alive by Bee Gees. CPR should be performed on teens and adults who have suddenly collapsed and are unresponsive. 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To learn more, talk to your healthcare provider. 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This message is brought to you by the KMNR DJs.

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1: Do you know what the most beautiful thing in the world is, Charlie?
2: A shoe.
0: The most beautiful thing in the world. The most beautiful thing in the world, Charlie, that I know. Sing it, Charlie.

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1: Charlie, here are the shoes I told you about. Come have a look-see. Aren't they the most necessary things ever? If you want to slip a ring on my finger, you'll first slip these shoes on my feet.
2: It's a tad posh for life in Northampton, wouldn't you say?
1: Then good thing we're moving to London. And won't they make a fitting farewell to the stink of cattle farms and tanning leather? Oh, we may have been born in a small factory town, but we sure as hell don't have to die there.
2: You see the price? There's 3 months' rent.
1: Pinch 'em or pay for 'em. That is up to you. But

0: Your future is right here at this factory. 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
1: No, Dad, I belong with Nicola in London.
0: No, you belong here.
1: Will you toast my journey?
0: But to leave your home and family for a job shopping in London?
1: Marketing, Dad. Richard Bailey has offered Nicola and me positions marketing real estate.
0: You're breaking my heart, Charlie.
1: To you, Dad.
0: Shoes can protect a man's journey, but only his heart can choose the path.

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It is that time of year again when the campus goes green, and we are preparing for our most honored holiday, St. Pat's. Here at KMNR, we wish everyone a happy St. Pat's and offer a bit of advice for the best ever. When engaging in the ancient traditions of our ancestors, remember that it is always funnier to watch the drunk people attend class than it is to be the drunk person in class. That it is always a good thing to remember what you did over St. Pat's break, because you do not want to end up wondering why you're in a picture cuddling with your best buddy. That there is a limit, and drinking your age in shots is probably far exceeding this limit. And for those who don't celebrate this holiday by drinking, remember that St. Pat's hosts all sorts of fun activities throughout the week for everyone to enjoy, such as the parade and the St. Pat's concert. So please enjoy this festive holiday season with friends and celebrate the best ever. This message has been brought to you by your friends here at KMNR.

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0: Man, the lawn is overgrown, the AC doesn't work, and the stairs are all scuffed up. I wish I had something to do. Wait, the family computer. Wait, what is this? Balloon Tower Defense 7? Sign me up. A virus? Should I call someone? Usually my brother would take care of this. Just a zip file, huh? Now all I gotta do is extract. Well, here goes nothing. Oh no!
1: 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A new zip file sweeping the nation and leveling homes. 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
1: 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Always a pleasure. 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

0: They never asked to be born, but every year over 1,000 kittens and puppies in our community are born to mothers whose owners figured that the local animal shelter would surely find them good homes. This, however, is not the case. Most animals are put to death because the local animal shelter simply cannot house them. Did you know that two unneutered cats can produce up to 56 kittens in their lifetime? That's a lot of unwanted pets. Up to 70% of the animals that are taken to the Rolla Animal Shelter have to be destroyed. Not even half make it to good, loving homes. Here are some tips if you would like to help.
1: Number 1. Don't buy animals at a pet shop. More than likely, these animals came from puppy and kitten mills and not caring and loving environments. Number 2. If you do choose to have a pet, pick a pet that suits your lifestyle. If you have a busy schedule and won't be home very often, a cat may be a better option than a dog. Number 3. If you do choose to adopt, have an appointment made at the veterinary office before you adopt, so your new pet can have a checkup. Number 4. If you and your new pet do not work out, then you may exchange it for another within 2 weeks of your adoption date. Number 5. Please remember that the responsibility is very great for just one pet, and in order to be a loving pet owner, you will need lots of time. Finally, have your pet neutered as soon as it has matured.
0: The Rolla Animal Shelter has to destroy up to 52 animals a month. These loving animals need good homes. If you would like to adopt a pet from the Rolla Animal Control, you may visit the facility at 16th and Sharp. The Rolla Animal Control is open Monday through Friday, 10 a.m. to 12 p.m. and 3 p.m. to 4 p.m. The phone number is 364-6995. This public service announcement was brought to you by your friends at KM&R.

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6: a.m.

Exploring Science in the Sea. Sharks and rays are in trouble. A study a few years ago found that the global population had dropped by more than 70% since 1970. And 3/4 of all shark and ray species could face extinction in the next few decades. The main threat is overfishing. Sharks and rays are valued for their meat, fins, and liver oil. Some countries provide strong protections. Others, especially those where the fish are big business, have weak protections, or none at all. And even where sharks and rays are protected, it can be hard to keep track of them. A recent study found that some fairly new techniques could help. Rapid DNA testing and environmental DNA, finding out which species are present in a region just by analyzing the water. That could help scientists monitor populations and movements, and it could help management and enforcement agencies know if protected species are being caught and sold illegally. The study looked at 25 years of research into rapid DNA and environmental DNA testing. These techniques are much faster than traditional DNA testing. They're also much less expensive, so it might be possible to deploy them in the field, identifying shark and ray species on the spot. The study said there's a lot of work to be done to make that happen. The technology has to get easier to use, and scientists have to compile a more thorough database of shark and ray DNA. Still, the technique offers a possible way to ease the stress on these troubled fish. Science in the Sea is a production of the University of Texas Marine Science Institute and is on the web at scienceinthesea.org. I'm Holly Brawley.

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4: 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I wish I had something to do. Wait, the family computer. Wait, what is this? Balloon Tower Defense 7? 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A virus? 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Now all I gotta do is extract. 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

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But we left a lot of people upset, and what we had wasn't really what we come to expect. Beat them in my heart since when we first met. Although I've heard it, it leaves with a kind of regret and disrespect. But we left

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2: a.m.

What was that? Vroom! Just kidding. Electric cars don't make that noise. I'm here to tell you about the Formula Electric Design Team. This team designs and creates an electric race car that competes against other schools. 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

0: 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And that's pretty cool.
1: Guess what time it is? 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
3: Exploring science in the sea. It's easy to gain weight on a road trip. Restaurant meals and junk food add up. But that's not the case for some humpback whales. According to a recent study, a group of humpbacks lost an average of 24,000 pounds per adult during its annual migration, the equivalent of a city bus. The whales feed around Antarctica. They filter the tiny organisms known as krill from the water. So by autumn, the whales are nice and fat. The 103 adults in the study averaged about 33 tons apiece. When autumn arrives, the humpbacks head into warmer waters. They cruise along the Pacific coast of South America and settle in their summer breeding grounds near Colombia, a trip of several thousand miles. But they don't feed along the way, so they lose weight. Researchers use drones to shoot pictures and video of the whales at both ends of their journey. They measured the sizes of the whales and found them to be a lot thinner from late winter through spring. From that, they calculated the change in body mass. The whales lost most of their blubber, more than a third of their total body weight. The scientists also calculated what it would take to pack on that much weight, 125,000 pounds of krill for every whale. And that's a problem. Our changing climate has reduced the supply of krill. It's also changed where the krill are found. So in the years ahead, it might be harder for the whales to fuel up before they hit the road. Science in the Sea is a production of the University of Texas Marine Science Institute and is available as a weekly podcast at scienceinthesea.org. I'm Holly Brawley.

said, bring my wife the gun. But please, don't let her hurt me now. That girl is having fun. He said, I can't take you to heaven. I can't save your soul.

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Watch out. It's winter, so you know what that means. Snow's falling on the ground. We're living in a winter wonderland. But be careful. With all the snowfall and cold weather, ice will form on the road. One of the most dangerous forms of ice is black ice. Black ice is not actually black. The ice is very slack and appears translucent, so drivers believe that they are driving on a road that is merely wet. The transition from cleared road to ice can happen in mere inches, and the effects can be catastrophic. Black ice and snow were the cause of 5,230 accidents last year alone. For more information, go to icyroadsafety.com. It's a real website. So slow down out there while you're driving. You might just avoid an accident. This has been a message from your friends at KMNR 89.7 FM Rolla.

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0: 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It's blazing hot out here. 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
3: 6:02
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1: What's that, honey? Pick you up at 8. And don't be late. 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

0: Man, these dating apps aren't working. How do you do it?
1: Man, you're going about this all wrong.
0: I don't know. Nothing's working out.
1: You need to stop focusing on what's not working out and start focusing on trout.
0: So just start catching trout and the ladies will follow?
1: It's not that simple. You need a fishing license.
0: Where do you even get a fishing license? How much do they cost?
1: After the age of 15, Missouri residents can go to their local conservation office and apply for a permit. There are several types of fishing permits you can purchase in Missouri, including daily fishing permits, annual fishing permits, lifetime fishing permits, lifetime conservation partner permits, and small game hunting and fishing permits.
0: Whoa, it's that easy?
1: Yeah, catching fish is the hard part.
0: Any good fishing spots around here?
1: Yes, plenty, like Montauk State Park, Holiday Lake, and Merrimack Spring Park. 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
0: Thanks, man. This is going to change my life.
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2: 6:31 in the morning.

Exploring Science in the Sea. The Japanese spider crab is harmless to people, but it might not look that way if you happen across it at the bottom of the Pacific Ocean. It can span 12 feet, the largest known crab on the planet. The crab's hard body is typically about a foot long, and the crab weighs 35 or 40 pounds. It has 10 legs. 8 of them are for walking along rocky ocean bottoms. The other 2 hold powerful claws. The claw legs are longer than the walking legs on males, but shorter on females. Japanese spider crabs spawn in fairly warm, shallow waters, primarily off the Pacific coast of Japan. Juveniles are pretty small. As they reach adulthood, though, they grow to giant proportions, and they move to deeper waters, generally a few hundred feet to 1,000 feet or deeper. The crabs can't swim. Instead, they scuttle along the bottom looking for food. They nab small fish and crack open clams. They also scavenge for dead animals and scrape algae off the rocks. Because of their size and hard shells, the crabs face few threats, mainly from fishers, because they're considered a delicacy in parts of Japan. And they're well disguised. Their mottled, spiny appearance blends into the background. Just to be safe, though, juveniles sometimes disguise themselves. They pluck bits of kelp, sponges, or other organisms. They chew on them for a little while, then stick them on their shells. That helps keep these imposing but harmless creatures safe at the bottom of the Pacific Ocean. Science in the Sea is available as a weekly podcast at scienceinthesea.org. I'm Holly Brawley.

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4: 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If she's a lady, treat her like a queen.
5: That's remember, cowboys, treat all women like queens. 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

0: The Missouri S&T Nuclear Reactor, also known as MSTR, was erected in 1961 and was the first nuclear reactor in the state of Missouri. The reactor is a pool-type reactor, which means that it sits near the bottom of a large open pool of water. Its design was based on the Contemporary Materials Testing Reactor, or MTR. Both reactors use plate-type fuel, which gives the reactor a high flux for activation experiments.
1: MSTR is licensed for 200 kilowatts of thermal power, which makes it ideal for radioisotope production and neutron activation analysis, while still being safe for students to operate. The MSTR core sits under around 19 feet of water on a grid plate suspended from a movable bridge above the pool. The core consists of approximately 19 fuel elements and 4 control rods.
0: Control of the nuclear reaction in the core is achieved using the control rods. 3 of the control rods are shim rods made of stainless steel containing natural boron, which is a strong neutron absorber. 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The regulating rod is made of just stainless steel and provides for fine power control.
1: Students who want to learn to operate the reactor can do so through specific classes or by participating in the Reactor Operator Training Program. 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More information can be found at reactor.mst.edu or by emailing reactor@mst.edu.
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0: I may have broke down and lost all my gullet on Interstate 44, but at least I'm within range of KMNR 89.7 FM, Ralamo. I'm KMNR Noir. My car exploded on the road.
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4: Exploring science in the sea. Sharks and rays are in trouble. A study a few years ago found that the global population had dropped by more than 70% since 1970. And 3/4 of all shark and ray species could face extinction in the next few decades. The main threat is overfishing. Sharks and rays are valued for their meat, fins, and liver oil. Some countries provide strong protections. Others, especially those where the fish are big business, have weak protections, or none at all. And even where sharks and rays are protected, it can be hard to keep track of them. A recent study found that some fairly new techniques could help. Rapid DNA testing and environmental DNA, finding out which species are present in a region just by analyzing the water. That could help scientists monitor populations and movements, and it could help management and enforcement agencies know if protected species are being caught and sold illegally. The study looked at 25 years of research into rapid DNA and environmental DNA testing. These techniques are much faster than traditional DNA testing. They're also much less expensive, so it might be possible to deploy them in the field, identifying shark and ray species on the spot. The study said there's a lot of work to be done to make that happen. The technology has to get easier to use, and scientists have to compile a more thorough database of shark and ray DNA. Still, the technique offers a possible way to ease the stress on these troubled fish. Science in the Sea is a production of the University of Texas Marine Science Institute and is on the web at scienceinthesea.org. I'm Holly Brawley.

0: Falling down this bottomless pit sure is taking a while. 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

Let me tell you about a nationwide epidemic. Passive aggressiveness. Passive aggressiveness has been a growing problem in the United States with the increased use of technology in everyday lives. As more and more people use social media to connect with friends and family, the more common we see passive aggressive behavior. So before you send the K text to a friend and say, "I'm happy you got to eat all the donuts. Well, I didn't get any because I was doing the homework that you said was due tonight that actually wasn't," think about how you want to approach the situation. Or don't. It's not a big deal to me. I'm just some guy talking to a mic. This PSA is brought to you by your friends, I guess, at KMNR 89.7.

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0: Man, life in Rala is so full of doom and gloom. If only I had something to-
1: Hey, you.
0: Who, me?
1: 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Do you like music?
0: Yeah?
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0: Oh my.
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3: in the morning.

Exploring Science and the Sea. The Franciscana dolphin has quite the schnoz. Its beak is longer in relation to the size of its body than that of any other dolphin or whale, up to 15% of the animal's total length. The Franciscana has another distinction. It's the only river dolphin that doesn't actually live in freshwater rivers. Instead, it lives in saltwater. It's found along the coast of South America, from southern Brazil to central Argentina. It's in bays and estuaries, and up to a few miles out to sea in the Atlantic Ocean. Franciscana dolphins have several other names. The most common is La Plata, for a region of Brazil where it's abundant. The dolphins are among the smallest of all dolphin species, no more than 6 feet long and weighing up to 100 pounds or so. They're grayish-brown on top and lighter underneath. As they age, though, they turn gray-white, so fishermen have given them yet another name, white ghosts. That's not just because of their color. Franciscanas move through the water slowly and quietly, perhaps to avoid attracting the attention of killer whales and other predators. But those aren't their greatest threats. Hundreds of the dolphins are caught in fishing nets every year. Coastal pollution, habitat destruction, and other human activities are also problems. So while no one knows the exact population, Franciscanas are listed as vulnerable, threatened by people who can't keep their own schnozzes out of the dolphins' business. Science in the Sea is a production of the University of Texas Marine Science Institute and is on the web at scienceinthesea.org. I'm Holly Brawley.

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3: Do you realize that right this second, right now, somewhere around the world, some guy is getting ready to kill himself? Isn't that great?
4: Life may be an overwhelming and lonely experience to many. It is well known that it can be hard for people to open up about their struggles. Because of this, merely joking about these struggles could lead to an unforeseen event that could result in something irreversible. With rising rates of depression, anxiety, and other mental health problems, it is becoming more important than ever that we are careful about what we say. Being aware of what we choose to say can truly change the course of someone's life.

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feeling down in the dumps lately? Spending too much time indoors on these cold winter days? 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Or take a road trip down State Highway ZZ to see the world's second largest rocking chair. And don't forget about the newly renovated Echo Bluff State Park right down Highway 72. You can also check out rollahiking.info for great hiking trails in the area. So turn that frown upside down and explore what this great county has to offer. This message has been brought to you by your winter-loving friends here at KMNR 89.7 FM out of Rolla, Missouri.

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1: We interrupt this story with some breaking news about the time. 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
4: Exploring science in the sea. A symphony is playing in the estuaries of South Carolina. The sounds of shrimp, fish, dolphins, and other creatures. To marine biologists, each sound is like a musical note. Individual notes reveal details about the species that produce them. The symphony reveals the rhythms and health of the complete estuary. Estuaries are shallow regions where rivers meet the sea. They host a wide variety of life. But the waters tend to be murky, so it's hard to see what's going on. So instead, researchers in South Carolina have been listening to estuaries since 2013. They've placed a network of underwater microphones on special platforms. They record the soundscape around the clock, along with water and weather conditions. And there's plenty to hear. The clicks of snapping shrimp. The purring of weak fish. The grunts of black drum. The calls of bottlenose dolphins. The rat-a-tat of silver perch. Scientists use the recordings to learn about the habits of all these species, whether they're more active during the day or at night, for example, or how their activity changes with the seasons. They also learn how each species reacts to hurricanes and other major weather events, as well as human activities, such as boating and underwater construction. The sounds also help scientists understand whether Earth's changing climate is jumbling the notes, perhaps throwing the underwater symphony off key. Science in the Sea is a production of the University of Texas Marine Science Institute at Port Aransas. I'm Holly Brawley.

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0: money, make me spend my money, make me feel real loose, like a long neck goose, or like a girl. 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

0: Are you with anyone?
1: No. Why?
0: Well, I mean, I know we've only talked a couple times, but...
1: Yeah?
0: I bought some cotton candy, and this bag is so big. I need someone to share it
1: with. Would you share it with me?

Exploring Science in the Sea. You don't have to be anywhere near an ocean storm to feel its power. Big waves can travel far across the ocean, causing damage thousands of miles from the storm itself. These waves are called swells. They're much longer from one peak to the next than typical waves. They can reach monstrous heights close to a storm, but they calm down as they move away from it. The waves are created by winds inside a storm. They push the water, building peaks. Individual waves overlap, creating even bigger waves. The waves can organize themselves into smooth, evenly spaced groups. Scientists recently analyzed the swells produced by storms in 2023 and 24. They used measurements made by a satellite that studies the surfaces of both the oceans and bodies of fresh water. It takes images of the surface and uses a laser altimeter to measure its height. The scientists compared the results to those from other satellites dating back to 1991. They found that a storm in the Pacific Ocean in 2024 produced the biggest swells ever seen from space. The average height of the waves was 65 feet. Individual waves could have been much higher, and the waves were up to 3/4 of a mile long. The swell still packed a wallop when it hit the Americas, causing damage and deaths from Canada to Peru. Scientists tracked it as it rippled outward for more than 2 weeks. It ranged from the northern Pacific to the tropical Atlantic, a span of 15,000 miles for some really swell ocean waves. Science in the Sea is available as a weekly podcast at scienceinthesea.org. I'm Holly Brawley.

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4: Have you been drinking tonight? 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If you have been drinking and you have to ask yourself if you're okay to drive, chances are probably you are not. So next time you think you're fine, ask yourself this: is it really worth these risks? This message has been brought to you by your friends at KMNR.

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0: 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It's blazing hot out here. Smokey Bear says,
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0: Cam and R, Rolla. More like we used to be than we are now.
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3: in the evening.

Did you know that the highest earthquake risk in the United States outside the West Coast is along the New Madrid Fault, an area encompassing southeast Missouri, southern Illinois, and parts of Arkansas, Tennessee, and Kentucky? Did you know that the most powerful series of earthquakes in American history occurred in 1811 and 1812, not in California, but along the New Madrid Fault in southeastern Missouri? Did you know that by the year 2000, there will be a 50% chance of a damaging earthquake, and by the year 2040, there will be a 90% chance? All of these things are very true. An earthquake could occur at any second of every day. There will be no warning. 8 out of 10 people that were asked these questions didn't know these basic facts. None of these people knew exactly what they should do when an earthquake strikes. The following 4 safety procedures will increase your chance for survival. Most injuries are from falling debris during the few seconds that the shaking lasts. Though your instincts may be to run, do not move through or near a building until shaking stops. If you are indoors, stay there temporarily. Take cover under a desk, table, bench, or doorway. Turn away from glass. Stay clear of bookcases, cabinets, and fireplaces. Protect your head and never leave the building until shaking is completely stopped. If outdoors, stay there. Get into an open area away from buildings, power lines, and trees. Do not go into buildings after a quake. There still could be some severe aftershocks. If you are in a car, stay in it. Pull to the side of the road and stop. Do not park on bridges or near buildings. The main thing is to remain calm. A few things you can do to prepare for an earthquake are check your home for potential hazards, such as faulty electrical wiring or leaky gas connections. Have on hand a flashlight, battery-powered radio, a supply of clean water, non-perishable food, a fire extinguisher, and a first aid kit. Knowing what to do before and during an earthquake will reduce losses of life and property up to 50%. An earthquake in Missouri? The question isn't if, but when. Be ready. This has been a KMNR Public Service Ascertainment.

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